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3: Yo, hold on. 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

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Alex.

0: be a dealer.
1: Tell me y'all feel that fire sometime, nigga.
2: I know. 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
1: me y'all feel that shit.
2: I had to say that.
1: You can't tell me you don't. Again, we was nuts. 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
3: We
1: was nuts, so it's no way you could just be born and not feel the issue we felt, you know what I'm saying?
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Make sure y'all follow me on that Twitter and Instagram at DJ Nass. That's at DJ Nass. You follow me and I'll follow back. Holla at your boy. 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

0: is Imani.
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0: Her name is Imani. I'm loving the tattoos all over your body.
1: All over your body.
0: What does that say? 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
1: That was clever.
0: But I thought whatever.

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1: Make sure y'all follow me on that Twitter and Instagram at DJ Nas. That's at DJ NASS. 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
2: Entertainment.
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This Dark Side Preem representing Bushwick, Brooklyn. And right now, you tapped into the Lot Mix Show with the big dog, DJ Lot Mix. You hear me? One world of music. 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

0: l'artiste on the mix. 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
1: Let's go!
2: They said, kill them all, it was murder, murder, murder. 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Traces of the scene on pictures was in the server.

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0: your boy DJ Rampage. 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
1: Yep. Shout out all my ladies on the check-in. 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Strictly Grooves.

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Just strictly grooves. 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Yep. 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

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Mix Show Madness. Strictly Grooves. Shout out everybody on the check-in in the UK. Turn me up. Shout out my people in China. Shout out my people in Italy.

0: 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I'm throwing it back crazy. You dig?
1: Yeah.
0: Mix Show Madness. Just in my crates. 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

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I'm throwing it back crazy. You dig it?

0: right.
1: Good evening, ladies and gentlemen. It's your man Strictly Icky Sticky. I'm here with my partner Sparky Ushakopasak at the Radio Super Headquarters here in Phoenix, Arizona. I'm hearing a

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1: Yo, what's good? We in the building. TJ Super Duper.
2: Kim Drawn.
1: You guys are locked in with us. Favorite place to be right now. I'm happy to be here, Kim.
2: Likewise.
1: We got an incredible show lined up tonight, you know, and I'm going to be snacking. And there's a lot to be happy about right now, Kim.
2: Oh, yeah, definitely.
1: There's a lot to be happy about. I was talking last week about the Knicks going to the finals.
2: Yes, you did.
1: I'm excited about it. I'm excited about it.
2: I'm happy for you.
1: Yeah, definitely.
2: Y'all
1: I'm gonna
2: did
1: be.
2: It.
1: You know what? I'm gonna announce it, but you know, y'all can really only come if you get like an invitation. You
2: okay.
1: know what I'm saying? But I got an event going on.
2: Okay.
1: I'm gonna be throwing an event. Okay. Let's see here. It's gonna be Friday. I think that's gonna be game
2: this
1: two.
2: Week.
1: Friday game two of the finals.
2: Okay.
1: I'm going to be throwing a little get together. You know what I'm saying?
2: Cool.
1: Having some people come through, watch the game, enjoy it, eat some food, all that other stuff. Mm. It's been a minute since I've done one of these. I'm
2: it's
1: looking
2: been a
1: forward
2: minute
1: to
2: since
1: it.
2: Your team, you know.
1: It's been a long time. It's been a long time, you know. But I'm glad that we're here. I'm glad that we're able to celebrate together in a joyous occasion such as this one. You know what I'm saying? So, I'm glad we're here. You know what I'm saying? So, nonetheless, yo, I got a special guest in the building tonight.
2: Oh, yeah?
1: Special guest in the building tonight. I got my man. He hasn't been here in a second, but he's been cooking, though.
2: Yes.
1: New album out.
2: Really?
1: Metaphorical's in the building tonight.
2: I didn't know that. That's
1: definitely
2: exciting.
1: Definitely. So, big salute out to him. We got him coming through tonight. A bunch of new music, man. I'm going to start it off with my man, Aguilada Don. Just join us for the New York Knicks right there.
2: Okay.
1: The heart of New York. Remember where you
2: Let's
1: guys are
2: go.
1: Locked in. Super duper.
2: Kim Drawn.
1: There's a locked in.
0: Radio Super. Campaign. Production.
3: Yeah. You know.

0: Mighty Max, Louis Menace, and Lou Darius coming out soon. Shout it out, people. You already know Etho Hell's Roof, Rochester, New York.
1: Yeah. Rochester, New York, Hell's Roof.
2: Only three reasons, I think.
1: Sure.
2: A man should enter any
1: home.
2: That's for profit, power, and control. I ask for no forgiveness when it's all.

0: Yo, what's good? We back in the building. TJ Super Duper.
1: Kim Drawn.
0: You guys are locked in with us. You know where y'all at. Radio Super. Just like that. Salute to everybody out there locked in with us, man. Salute to the R Report magazine, man.
1: Right.
0: Yeah.
1: I love them.
0: Yeah, definitely. Definitely. Definitely. Everybody out there running with us. Y'all know how it is. Media Made just dropped a new issue.
1: Yeah, they did.
0: Yeah. Yeah. Salute to them, too. Salute to them, too.
1: We love them.
0: Definitely.
1: I recently had a play. I wasn't able to make it, but I heard it was nice.
0: Okay. Okay. Did you get any info? I think you told us a little bit about it before.
1: Yeah, I did a little bit.
0: Okay.
1: I didn't get the follow-up, so
0: okay.
1: I'll get that, and then I'll report that next time I see y'all.
0: That's no sweat. I'll be looking forward to the report. Yeah. You know what I mean? Mm-hmm. Nonetheless, we got my man Metaphorical in the building tonight. Veteran MC has been here multiple times over the course of these this 18-year run. Kim, it is we are halfway through the year.
1: Right.
0: Halfway through the year.
1: Already.
0: I'm already thinking about how we're going to close this out.
1: Okay.
0: Already thinking about it. You know what I mean?
1: It's a good time to start thinking about
0: it. Yeah, definitely a good time to start thinking about it.
1: Planning, you know?
0: Yeah, I got to start thinking about this stuff in advance.
1: So this is what, 1-8?
0: This is going to be the big 1-8. You know what I'm saying? It's literally like the station is an adult now.
1: It's official.
0: Yeah, it can.
1: It's
0: grown. Yeah, it can go outside at night.
1: So we have to do something grown up.
0: Yeah, we'll have to do something grown up.
1: Because we're grown now.
0: Right. See, Kim is putting ideas out there. I thought these through.
1: We're adulting.
0: Yeah, we definitely are adulting. Mm-hmm. Right. I'm excited about it.
1: Been doing this for a while. Wow, that's a lot of years,
0: bro. It's been a long time, Kim. I have conversations.
1: This is like your extra child.
0: Yeah, literally.
1: She just birthed and now.
0: Yeah. Yeah.
1: Pushed into adulthood. That's crazy.
0: Yeah. Yeah. Yeah. Mm-hmm. Yeah. That sounds about right. We need to celebrate more. That you know, just
1: I
0: like
1: love
0: I
1: celebrating.
0: Said.
1: I'm
0: celebrating
1: a fan.
0: Is good. We used to celebrate more often, at least once or twice a year.
1: Right.
0: Yeah. Now we celebrate about once a year.
1: Yeah. We do need to, because there's a lot to celebrate.
0: There definitely is. There definitely is.
1: So a lot of moments that we were doing right.
0: Right. Yes, yes. Definitely. A lot of things happening, right. Mm-hmm. You know, and a lot of things coming up. You know what I'm saying? Some stuff I can talk about, some stuff I can't talk about. Mm-hmm. You know what I mean? But a lot of things coming up. You know, we got
1: the top secret stuff. That's always fun.
0: Yeah, we got some stuff in the books that I'm looking forward to.
1: Hey.
0: So yes, yes, yes. Nonetheless, I got a couple of joints I'm gonna play, man. You know what I mean? I said we got my man Metaphorical coming up. He's got a new project, man. I think I'm gonna drop something from that project, and then we're gonna play a little bit of music. And then after that, we will be right back. So you guys stay locked in. Let's go.

0: pen and believe in what it can do. Believe in your pen and believe in what it can do.
1: Do you really want to challenge me? I stand stories above skyscrapers created in far off galaxies. The crowds, they roar, crown adorned, I am your majesty. This is my story. Standing before you, I recite my allegory. I raise a fist and there's a thunderstorm. I snap my fingers and lightning's born. Enlightened by my presence, you couldn't ask for more. But you only see the surface and don't know about the internal wars. The battles within, me mastering my artistry. Digging in the crates, a recluse studying the greats. The knowledge they kicked inspired me to create. This is my fate. I've been nice even if I was silent. Who you think taught the Black Bolt the art of staying quiet? My entry in his journal's unique. A phoenix risen.

given Germans. 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That's a day I'll never see like the corpse of Ray Charles. Journals.

0: Yo, what's good? We in the building. TJ Super Duper, Radio Super. I got the cipher going by Conway the Machine, 38 Special, man. But I got to turn it down, man. We got somebody special on the line. Kim, this is a beautiful one. You know what I'm saying? Yo, this is my man. It's been a long time. Yo, I'm on the line. Yo, certified MC in the building. New project. You know what I'm saying? Yo, Med, man, I'm on the line. It's been a long time. You know what I'm saying? I think about the ciphers. I think about the photo shoots. You know what I'm saying? It's been 18 years we coming up on. We got Metaphorical in the building. Yo, Med, what's good? How you doing, sir?
1: It's good, sir. I'm good, man.
0: Okay. It's beautiful to have you back. You know what I'm saying? Beautiful to see you still cooking after all these years, still putting out top-notch material, you know what I'm saying?
1: Appreciate that, man.
0: Definitely. You got a new album out, man. Tell us a little bit about the new project, man.
1: Yeah, so Journals, man, it's kind of, you know, I had the Introvert project a couple years back, and Journals is kind of like, you know, Introvert was real vulnerable music, and right. Journals was kind of the healing process of that, man, and so I was never a big journal type of person.
0: Yeah.
1: And so, somebody just kind of explained to me, it was like, well, I mean, if you write music, you journal, man. So I just kind of wanted to take that idea and just do something, you know, live with it and invite people to come along this journey and have features kind of journal, you know, vulnerable pieces too, man. So it's just a little bit of everything, man. Personal stuff. You know, things that other people deal with and just real life situations and kind of a journal setting, man.
0: Word.
1: Produce the whole thing from start to finish, man. So every piece of music you hear on there is all me, man.
0: Man, this is beautiful, man. And this is great because I think I've been able to watch. I got Kim drawn in the building. Say what's up, Kim.
2: Hey, how's it going? What up? Welcome.
1: Good. Appreciate you.
0: Yo, it's been interesting, man, because I feel like I have been able to, I've been a spectator in terms of watching the journey of so many people, you know what I'm saying? Including you, you know what I mean? Over the course of the years, you know what I'm saying? Putting projects together, the quality of the projects has always been crazy. I haven't had a chance to go through every single song on the album yet, but I think I'm through about 75% of it.
2: Nice.
0: I really sat and just played it and didn't do anything else and just really listened to it. I know you put a lot of time into your wordplay, you know what I'm saying, and into the way that you write. So I wanted to really make sure I spent time and you know, not be doing something else while it was happening, but just really sit there and let the album play and just marinate with it, you know what I'm saying? And I think it's an incredible piece of work, you know what I'm saying? This is great, man. In terms of, I'm gonna get to MC stuff later. You know what I'm saying?
1: Yeah.
0: The album is out now, so everybody can go get it, listen to it on their favorite platforms.
1: Yep.
0: Okay.
1: Yep, streaming everywhere.
0: Okay. Album's out now.
1: So if you buy it, so on Bandcamp you could purchase it for $9, and there's an additional personal message you get from me and a lookbook. So I did some photography and there's some like screensavers and lookbooks that you could get personally from me if you go on Bandcamp and purchase the album. There's some, you know, standout lines on the album that you can use as screensavers and stuff like that, man. So
0: okay, incredible, man. I think I was able to access some of those photos, man. You're also a photographer, and I'm talking to the people out there in Radio Land that, you know what I'm saying, they did a bid, they don't know you yet, you know what I'm saying?
1: Yeah.
0: So you also do a lot of photography, man. A lot of photography.
1: Mm-hmm. Yeah.
0: Okay. Yeah. Okay.
2: He did some iconic covers, if I'm not mistaken. Iconic. If I'm not mistaken.
0: Now that you mention it, you know what I'm saying? Uh-huh. He has taken some incredible uh incredible cover shots, you know, for a few different publications. I know he's taking some for OTH magazine.
2: OTH?
0: Yeah, definitely. International Music Magazine is another one.
2: Okay.
0: Definitely. Yeah. You know what I'm saying? He's taking some shots from Media Made Magazine.
2: Media.
0: He's done that. You know what I'm saying?
2: So yeah. Published photography.
0: Yeah, even in the Mix Magazine. You know what I'm saying? Which is currently circulating in about 130 books in million stores. You know what I'm saying?
1: Okay. So, that's fire, man. Yeah. That's dope.
2: That's super dope.
0: Yeah. Yeah. So he's done some work. It's not his first day doing this.
2: He shot a picture or two.
0: A picture or two.
2: Yeah.
0: Right.
1: Yeah, couple.
0: You've done a lot of work in the sports area too, like boxing and stuff. Let's talk a little bit about that.
1: Yeah. So I started shooting sport. I started photography. Probably I'm probably like 11 years in now.
0: Okay. Pause for a sec. What was the thing that started this? What was the thing that said I'm going to jump into this?
1: So my girl, man, who currently she finally made the move out here. She was in Texas in Houston for a while, but she came out to visit, and she was out here for a few days, and you know, we was moving around the city and stuff like that. And when she left, she was like, man, I didn't get a chance to like really see downtown, and so I was always in downtown, so I just took my phone and I started snapping photos and stuff.
0: Yeah.
1: Buildings, and so she could see it, and she was like, you know, she studied photography in school, and so she was like, yo, you got a dope eye, like you should shoot. And at the time I had LG was like the first company to create phones that were like actual cameras, so like you can control your ISO and shutter and your f-stop and everything. It was a full-on raw camera, so I would just go out and just use my phone and like start taking photos and like kind of teach myself what aperture was and ISO. And then finally I was just like, you know what, man, like I'm gonna just take the leap and just buy a camera. And it was over from there, man. Like I shot every day after work for like the first, I want to say like year straight.
0: Wow.
1: Every single day I went out and just shot at night, and I kind of created this style that looked like movie scenes because I couldn't really do much with the camera that I had. And so I just kind of ran with that style. People were just like, yo, like your shots are like cinematic. They look like movie stills. And so I just kind of ran with it, and it turned into something that I never thought it would even, you know, shooting, you know, major sporting events and major athletes and magazine covers. And so it's been cool, man.
0: Yeah. Yeah, yo, you have this style of shooting that, especially like in like low light situations, or just the way that you're able to, golly, manipulate the end of the image. You know what I mean? It's like, it is incredible. You know what I'm saying? Like, I remember being in shoots with you and having you shoot, and then you be like showing it to me on the camera even before you go in deep with it. But just the way you would set the shot up or set the lighting up and stuff like that. It was beautiful, man. Story. I remember when we did the shoot way back for OTH, man, and I remember having, and you sent me back, like, I think you sent me like 10, 12 shots back. And I'm like, dang, like, I want more. You know what I'm saying? But I remember I got to the one and I was like, yeah, that's the one. You know what I mean? Yeah. And I knew, I was like, I'm going to send these off, and I'm going to send off a bunch of shots. And the dude hit me back like, yeah, this is gonna be the one we run with. You know what I'm saying? Yeah. So yeah, definitely. Extremely iconic shot, man. You've been to the Fortress before. I got a shot with me on the front of a Producer's Page magazine, with the, you know, pulling the shirt open with the Superman logo on it. You know what I'm saying?
1: Man, for everybody that crazy.
0: Yeah, for everybody that doesn't know, I'll have to put it on Facebook or something like that. I post it up so you guys can see it. There's another shot where I was sitting on top of the radio, you know, for the Radio Super picture, you know, our initial image, man. And I used to say that I feel like those were the two most important pictures I ever took in my life. You know what I'm saying?
1: And
0: it's interesting because, like, when I look at the OTH magazine, I will probably say that that's the the third most important picture I took in my life. You know what I'm saying? So yeah. That's so crazy. Incredible shot, man. Incredible shot. You know, I think it was an iconic situation. You know what I'm saying? So
1: yeah, man.
0: Yeah. Incredible, man. So yeah, so that was great, man. So the project is out, man. You know what I'm saying? You've always focused on delivering a really lyrical flow in terms of everything that you've done. You know what I'm saying? I think about, like, you come up when I look at a lot of these and I don't know how to talk about this without sounding negative, because I'm not trying to sound negative. It's just going to sound negative. You know what I'm saying? Yeah. I see a lot of lists come up. You know what I'm saying?
1: Yeah, I see a lot
0: of lists come up with a lot of, yo, this is the best. And I want to separate best from greatest. You know what I'm saying? Because I would say, you know, if somebody said, yo, Jay-Z's the best, the greatest rapper, then I can understand why somebody would say that in terms of greatest, you know, because there's a lot of different ways you can look at the word. You can look at Rakim, you can look at Run, you can look at Nah. You know what I'm saying? You can look at greatest a lot of different ways. But when we say best, then I think that's a different conversation. And of course, not to take anything away from Jay, because he's incredible. You know what I'm saying?
1: Yeah.
0: But I feel like that might fall into like a big pun situation, a G-rap situation, you know what I'm saying? M might be in that conversation, you know what I'm saying? Pharrell Monch, people like that, you know what I'm saying? So, and it's interesting because, and I never focus on a certain region because we've been worldwide since, how long have we been worldwide, Kim?
2: I think it's 17 and a half years.
0: Oh, 17 and a half years. There you go. So yeah, about 17 and a half years since launch, we've pretty much been nationwide to worldwide. You know what I'm saying?
1: Yeah.
0: So I never kind of focus on a region, but when we start talking about best MCs in the region, you know what I mean? Like the lists I see, I just don't feel like those lists are like really. You know what I mean? I just don't feel like they're really representative of what we've seen over the course of 17 and a half years, Kim.
1: Yeah.
2: It's been a long time.
0: Yeah,
1: man.
0: That's all I'm saying.
1: I mean, we've, you know, you go back to even the first super lyrical project, man.
0: Yeah.
1: Everybody who was in that first one.
0: Yeah.
1: Is still better than the list that they've been over 17 years. You know what I mean?
0: Yeah, like, yeah.
1: I look at them and it's funny, man. Like I look at them for entertainment now just to see, like, because I'm not the type of cat that's going to be like, I'm not on it, so fuck that. Like, no. I look to see, like, who. I don't pay a lot of attention to the scene like that no more, man. Like, I just try to create,
0: of course,
1: quality music and shit and put it out. And,
0: yeah.
1: You know, but I'll check to see who's doing what or who, you know. So when I see the list, I'll look at them and be like, yeah, if I don't know any of the names,
0: yeah,
1: I'll be like, let me see if I can find them and listen to their shit. And it's usually not good music, but yeah. I understand what those lists are too, man.
0: Yeah, like and I can tell you like this, Radio Supa, we're the long. I got to check with Kim sometimes. The longest running hip hop show in the history of the state. I don't even recognize 90% of the names on the list. I don't even recognize them. You know what I mean?
1: Yeah.
0: And obviously we do worldwide work. You know what I'm saying? But nonetheless, I don't even see them. You know what I'm saying? So of course, this is me saying it, not you. You know what I'm saying? Salute to, you know, some of the best MCs ever from this region. You know what I'm saying? Yeah. Metaphorical. You know what I'm saying? The Rocky Tirades. Salute out to them. You know what I'm saying?
2: Definitely.
0: Yeah, definitely. Yeah. So many. I'm missing a lot of people, but you know what I'm saying? Y'all get where I'm coming from. Y'all get where I'm coming from.
1: Yeah, it's a long list, man. Like a long list of
0: home. Right.
1: Yeah.
0: The Megas.
1: And consistent. Yeah. The Mega Rams. Man. It's a long list of them.
0: Right. This is incredible. Nonetheless, yo, we in the building. I'm not even finished with you, but I want you to give out your social media. How do they keep up with you? How do they follow you? All that stuff.
1: Metaphorical across the board and everything, man. MEDAFORACLE. My IG, everything, man.
0: Kim wanted to ask you how you got the name again. That's what she wanted to ask you. I think we asked you like a long time ago, but
1: yeah. So when I used to So I used to be part of a group. There's a record on the album that's called

0: feel like disaster is a dope name, so I changed it to the Oracle, which means a mastermind.
1: Okay.
0: And then the Matrix came out. Like I'm talking like weeks after the first Matrix came out on the Oracle, and I was like, I didn't want people thinking like so I changed it. I was like, well, I use a lot of metaphors when I write, so I'm gonna just change it to metaphorical, but I'm gonna keep the word Oracle in it and just spell it different.
1: Right. Got it.
2: Clever.
1: Yeah. Yeah.
2: I love it.
1: That's dope. That's the first time I think I got that one.
2: That's dope.
1: Yeah.
0: Appreciate that. Yeah. So I've just been running with it ever since, man.
1: Okay. Okay. Okay. Word. This is incredible, man. Yo, we in the building, metaphorical. It's not your first time in the fortress, so when I tell you it's time for the scenario, you know what I'm saying? I got the Busta Rhymes sample playing. You know? You know it's good. You know it's good. You know what I'm saying? So, yo, this is it, man. Yo, this is it. Yo, things is good. The album is out. He's moving. You know what I'm saying? Stuff is great. He's at a mansion party.
2: Ooh.
1: Everybody from the industry is there.
2: Ooh, okay.
1: This is a great situation. You know what I'm saying?
2: Yeah,
1: so,
2: yeah.
1: What'd he pull up in? Was it the black Chevy Tahoe? You know what I'm saying?
2: It could have been.
1: Or the GMC Jimmy? What was it, Kim?
2: Big enough. It's probably the Tahoe.
1: It's probably the Tahoe?
2: Yeah.
1: Yeah, he pulled up in the Tahoe, man. You know what I'm showing off? The rims is big. You
2: huge.
1: Know what I'm saying? He got 20s on it. It looked like it's wrapped with rubber bands. You know what I'm saying? Like that's what I'm talking about right now, Kim. You know what I'm saying? So he pulled up real hard.
2: My man
1: Metaphorical pulled up real hard. Everybody's in there. You know what I'm saying? You got some cats in the back. They puffing loud. You know what I'm saying?
2: Of course.
1: They puffing big ones. Yeah. Somebody light a curtain on... And a fire break out at the place. You know what I'm saying? It's a bad situation. Med is good though, because he by the door.
2: Right.
1: And the truck is right outside. Okay. You know what I'm saying? So he should be good. You know, the place is burning down pretty fast and people are running around real crazy. He get to the whip, you know what I'm saying? He got space in the whip. If he's driving, Kim, how many people you think he could fit in the car?
2: He probably has some equipment in his car.
1: He got
2: too,
1: some equipment in there,
2: but in
1: probably
2: spite
1: the
2: of
1: back
2: that,
1: two seats.
2: Yeah. So in spite of that, he probably could still fit like five people.
1: Five people, perfect. Okay, so check this out. This how it goes down, Med. You know what I'm saying? The building's burning down. You in the Jimmy cranking up the keys. You know what I'm saying? You got space for five people. Who's getting in the car with you? Friends and family are safe. Don't worry about them.
0: Okay. Okay. Shit, it could be anybody.
1: Anybody from the industry.
0: Okay. Shit. Damn. I'm gonna go with Nas off top.
1: Okay. Okay. That's it. Right there. Right.
2: Shotgun.
1: Right. I know. Last time you saved Iggy Azalea, right?
0: Nah.
1: No. Okay. Nobody does. I don't know why. You know what I'm saying?
0: Nah,
1: I'm making suggestions.
0: Yeah. Nas riding shoddy.
1: Okay. Nas. Okay. We got four spaces left.
0: I'm going to go with Timberland.
1: Okay. Okay.
2: Nice.
0: Yeah. Okay. Then I'm going to toss Maxwell in there. You know, he's a Brooklyn native too. So
1: this is incredible. I didn't even think about that.
0: Yeah. I'm tossing Maxwell in there.
2: Brooklyn. That's dope.
1: I didn't know he was from Brooklyn either.
0: Yeah, that's incredible. He's a BK kid.
1: Yeah.
0: Shit, I got two more. I'm going to go.
1: We got Nas, Maxwell. You got three
2: Timberland.
1: More. Timberland, Nas, Maxwell, Timberland. Two
2: yeah,
1: more.
2: Timmy. Timothy.
1: Yeah. It's hot in the... this building's getting hot.
0: Yes. Man, I got two more to see. It's all music industry, right?
1: Yeah, music industry. Okay. I know ASAP Rocky's by the door if you want to grab him.
0: Man, I might... You know what? If...
1: He thinking about it. Like, dude, got Riri with him. That's what he's thinking
0: like,
1: right now.
0: Dude,
1: got Riri with him.
0: Yeah, he's good. Yeah, he'll be all right.
1: Yeah.
0: Yeah, he'll be all right. You know what? I'm going to take...
1: That man is cooked.
0: I'm going to take two people that nobody would think of.
1: Okay. I'm ready for this.
0: I'm going to go with Chris Brown.
1: Chris Brown.
2: Freezy.
0: And his engineer, Tizio.
2: Oh, and his engineer?
1: Wow.
0: Yeah.
1: Okay.
2: It's like a package deal.
1: Yeah. Why the engineer?
0: So,

0: I engineer myself, right?
1: Right.
0: And I have a lot of respect for other engineers, and he just has this level. When you listen to a Chris Brown record, it doesn't sound like anybody else's shit.
1: Okay.
0: It has this 3D immersive feel because of the way he mixes.
1: Right.
0: So I figure if I could do a record or an album
1: right.
0: produced by Timbaland with Nas and Maxwell and Breezy and have Tizio engineer it, I think that shit would be a lifetime classic.
1: Yeah. Yeah.
2: Oh, man, he engineered an entire project with he his did that. Group. He was strategic about picking his people.
1: That's going to be platinum. Yeah. Like that record you got on the wall at the house, Kim.
2: I know. Yeah, definitely. Streams.
1: Platinum. Yeah, that's incredible. Incredible.
2: I love that.
1: Okay.
2: Okay, I think he survived the
1: you
2: scenario.
1: Think you think he should get an
2: official.
1: Applause?
2: Yeah.
1: You think you should give it to him?
2: Bravo.
1: Give him the bravo. The bravo. Okay, there we go. You got the bravo, bravo, bravo. Yeah. So this is great. So the album's out now. Make sure you guys go chase it down. Yo, we got to talk about something else, man. Yo, I've been talking to Kim. You know what I mean? Yo, this is, look, a basketball story. I told the basketball story last week. Man, okay. Right. Anyways, the Knicks is going to the finals.
0: Man, listen.
1: Straight up and down. The Knicks is going to the finals. Okay, I'm excited about it. The last time I was really excited about basketball was 99.
0: Facts when they win it,
1: yeah,
0: against the same team,
1: yeah. And after that, I kind of slowed down on paying attention because yeah. I can't just watch somebody lose for 30. It's been a long time. I can't watch. Can you imagine, like, if you knew you had to watch your people lose for 30 years?
0: Man,
1: that's a long time. It's like, I'm not built that way to watch somebody lose for 30 years.
2: It's
1: like,
2: a
1: I'm
0: rough.
1: Built like, yo, we got to figure out a way to win.
0: That's rough, man. It's been a long time coming for us.
1: It's been a long time. So I'm excited about it. You know what I'm saying? So,
0: yeah, man.
1: So it's happening. You know what I mean? Starting Wednesday, June 3rd, depending on wherever you guys are listening at. It could be today. It could be yesterday. You know what I mean? It could be tomorrow, depending on wherever you at listening to this. You know what I mean? Nonetheless, that's what's going on, and I'm excited about it. You know what I'm saying?
0: Man, I'm hyped, yo. You see what they did to the subways?
1: No, I did not.
0: They painted them mixed colors. The fucking staircases and shit, it's all, yes, orange and blue. It's crazy.
2: Ooh. I love New York.
1: I need to pull that up. I need to pull that
0: crazy,
1: up.
0: Crazy, man.
1: Crazy. Crazy.
0: It's crazy. Somebody hung, like, Baby Tim's off of it. So they got the light poles and shit around, like, when you're going down the stairs.
1: Yeah.
0: Yeah, people were putting Knicks hats on it and, like, hanging Tim's from it. Like,
1: incredible.
0: It's crazy, man.
1: Incredible. Man, this is going to be a beautiful situation. We definitely need to pull down, drag a wind down. You know what I mean? Pull a wind down. That's what we need to do. You know what I'm saying? I'm excited about it. I'm definitely excited about it. So that's what it is, man. That's what it is. But, yo, what I want to do is, man, I want you to give some shout-outs because we're going to slide and play in a couple of joints from the album. Then we're going to do a little bit of a metaphorical throwback set, which should be fun.
0: Word. Fire.
1: Yeah.
0: Fire.
1: Yeah. So tell everybody, give some shout-outs to your people out there. You know, your first grade teachers watching. And then, you know, give your social media and tell everybody where they can get the project at again.
0: Well, yeah, shout out to everybody that peeped the project and purchased the project, man. I had purchases for, you know, the project's $9, man. I had people copping the project for $100, man.
1: Wow.
0: Like, it was dope. So shout out to everybody that purchased it. Shout out to everybody that streamed it. And major shout out to the features on the album, man. They stepped for real, man. Like, Dobie, that's my brother for real, man. Like, Dobie, just a quick story about this project.
1: Yeah.
0: Wasn't supposed to be what it was when I first started it. It was only supposed to be 3 songs, and I was actually going to do like just a video of it. So it was going to be 3 songs, and it was going to be real musical, and it was going to change throughout. But I was going to film a journal session, and the only way you could listen to it was to watch it. So it was going to be like a 10-minute video,
1: right?
0: And every time the song would change, it would go to a black screen, and then we'd be like act 2. So it was like a play.
1: Okay.
0: And I sent Dobie a joint, man. I sent him the Dreaming joint.
1: Right.
0: And we just couldn't stop. like I was like, yo, I got this other record, and I sent it to him, and that's why he's on so many
1: joints
0: songs, because when I was creating it, I didn't plan to put these on Journal. I was just in a creative space,
1: right?
0: And we just couldn't miss, and they just all so happened to fit what Journals was supposed to sound like originally, and so right. I just ran with it. So like, major shout out to Dobie, man. He bodied every record he was on, man, and he's the reason why this project is what it is, and the length that it is. He pushed me to like produce just quality music that he would want to get on, man, and we were locked in when we were creating it, man. And then shout out to my brother Contube, of course, man. He's on a couple records. Yeah. Shout out to Cass Lansky, he bodied it. Mega Ran's on it. Shout out to Ran, coming off the Grammy nomination, man, and for him to just be at that level at the Grammys and still have time to like bless the album. And so major shout out to him, man. Major shout out to the features on the album, man. Shout out to everybody that's been rocking with me since I came out to Arizona, man. And I appreciate the love and support that I've been getting from the album, man. It's been great feedback, man. So shout out to all of y'all, man. And again, man, social media is metaphorical across the board. If you just Google it, I'll pop up, man. I'm not hard to find.
1: Word up, word up. Yo, Med, again, thank you for taking time out your schedule to come over here. Rock with us on Radio Super. You know how it is. Family for Life, Radio Super alumni. You know what I mean? What I'm going to do is, you don't go nowhere. You stay right there. Everybody else, I'm going to slide into a joint off of the project, Imagine, featuring Dobie and Mr. Miranda. Y'all stay locked in. Super duper.
2: I'm drawing.
1: Radio Super.
0: Yeah. Shout out to Miranda, too. Yo, like, actually, that was Miranda's first verse back from retirement, so
1: okay.
0: I have his only verse since he's retired is on the album. So shout out to my brother Miranda, man.
1: Big salute to Miranda, man.
0: Yeah,
1: we'll be right back. Y'all stay locked in.
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0: I lost him. 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Us. 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Perspective.
1: 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TJ Super Duper Radio Super. Big salute out to everybody out there. I just threw a couple of joints out there from my man Metaphorical. Thanks I get off of the new project. Make sure you guys chase it down. We're doing a Metaphorical throwback set right now. Stay locked in. Full Circle featuring ConTube. Let's go.

0: I doing what I'm doing? I'm listening to TJ Super Hype live from the Fortress on Radio Super. Y'all already know, one time for your mind, two time for your soul.
1: Yo, what's good? We back in the building. TJ Super Duper.
2: I'm drawing.
1: Radio Super, salute out to everybody out there plugged in with us for this incredible interview with my man Metaphorical. The new project is out. Chase it down. You know what I mean?
2: Absolutely.
1: Just like that. You know, we threw a bunch of joints at you guys. So
2: those tracks were fire.
1: Yeah. Definitely. Incredible. You know what I mean? There's a hoard of stuff in here to go through. You know what I mean?
2: And and I'm a hoarder.
1: Yes.
2: I need it.
1: I remember these joints by project. Like, I remember this project and this number on this particular project. So it's crazy. But things are good, man. Things are good. Nonetheless, yo, my peoples is in the finals.
2: Yeah.
1: I'm gonna eat some food.
2: That's exciting.
1: Some wings. You know what I'm saying? It's gonna be a great situation. I'm looking forward to it.
2: It's crazy how the whole city just really rallies behind it. I love it.
1: Right?
2: It's time.
1: Just like that.
2: Just
1: y'all
2: like
1: know
2: that.
1: What's good, Kim. Yo, we gotta throw it back, man. Okay. And you know what? You know what I was thinking, Kim? I was thinking, what's some nice New York music?
2: There's plenty of it.
1: Right. You know, but I was thinking New York Something Knicks. Nice. You know what I'm saying?
2: Some Knicks.
1: And I was having trouble thinking about it for a second.
2: Mm.
1: Then you know what happened?
2: What happened?
1: Was it? It was the last game of the Knicks when they were going up against the Cavs.
2: Okay.
1: You know who was at the stadium in the middle of the floor? Good question. Lola Brooke. Big salute out to young Lola Brooke. You know what I'm saying?
2: Lola Brooke. Okay.
1: New York MC. Young lady. Real short girl. You know what I'm saying?
2: Okay.
1: But nonetheless, she put it on. And it made me think of that because she happened to be in the video with Curtis Blow.
2: Okay.
1: She was in Curtis Blow's video.
2: Okay.
1: I think you see where I'm going with this.
2: I think I see where you're going with this.
1: Yeah. Okay. Yeah, definitely. She was in the video with Curtis Blow and two of the players from the Knicks.
2: Which two?
1: Brunson.
2: Okay.
1: And Hart.
2: Okay.
1: Just like that. You know what I'm saying?
2: All right.
1: So when I'm thinking, what am I going to play? You know what I'm saying? I feel like we should... We should play basketball.
2: Basketball.

0: What's your name? What's your name?
1: My name is O30 Bastard. And I'm an alcoholic.
0: Yeah, me too, nigga. Oh!

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You bought the farm. If your friend, there's no need for alarm. Who caught the harm? You bought the farm. If your friend, there's no need for alarm. Who caught the harm?

0: Yo, what's good? Super Duper.
1: Kim Drawn.
0: Radio Super, man. We in the building, man. Salute to everybody else that plugged in
1: yep.
0: for another incredible episode. I'm excited about it.
1: We love y'all.
0: Salute to my man, Metaphorical, man.
1: Yes.
0: Check his new project out, Journals, Chase It Down, listen
1: Definitely.
0: To it. Put an ear on it, you know what I mean? Go to the band camp, buy it for $50, $100, you
1: Do
0: know
1: it.
0: What I'm saying? Do that, you know what I'm saying? Do and it. I'm cheering for the Knicks.
1: Let's go, Knicks.
0: They didn't know, in case they didn't
1: one.
0: Know, right?
1: It's
0: in
1: cool.
0: case they had no idea, you know what I'm
1: they
0: saying?
1: So now they do.
0: Yeah, definitely, definitely. Yo, follow me across the board at TJ Super. Follow us across the board at Radio Super. Follow Kim across the board at
1: Kim Drawn.
0: Just
1: K-I-M-D-R-A-U-G-H-A-N.
0: Salute to the whole team. Kim is in the building. Lisa Arenas.
1: Yeah.
0: Queen B. Big salute to DJ DN3. Salute to Professor X. Free Professor X. We see you out there. You know what I'm saying? Everybody out there, yo, it's an amazing crew. It's an amazing situation. It's been an amazing 17 and a half years.
1: Yeah.
0: I'm looking to 20.
1: Let's go.
0: I'm looking forward. Nonetheless, I love you guys. Plug in with us next week for another excellent show. We will catch you then. Salute.
1: Peace.
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0: Honestly, man, the only thing nigga really chasing these days is this fake off of paper. 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
1: Go chase
0: cause
1: your
0: that's all nigga really got.
1: Be a king. 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
0: With that bitch being said, man, I don't know.

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0: If homie out of line, Joe Clark with him. 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

0: do that back to the drawing board part again, because y'all can really kill that. 1, 2, 3.
1: Back to the drawing board.
0: Oh, yeah.
1: Oh, yeah.
0: Starting.

0: Community Choir. Yeah,
1: yeah. The very word secrecy is repugnant in a free and open society. And we are, as a people, inherently and historically, opposed to secret society, to secret oaths, and to secret proceedings. We decided long ago that the dangers of excessive and unwarranted concealment

Me just tell you who I be. I go by Cash Brooks, poet and rapping prodigy. 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And I'm praying that I blow up faster than the submarine. 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That's enough for me. 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
1: 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Connect keep on calling me.
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2: You?
1: Hello? 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
2: You got some keys for me?
1: Hello?
2: Okay.
1: Woo! 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
1: One beat maker, the hit maker, the hit maker.

whenever we clicking, there is no division. But if she's not with it, then we'll never get it together. 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

0: 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Matter of fact, all time, it's Napoleon the Legend, a.k.a. 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

0: Millennium. It's a nice, beautiful day in New York City. A lovely 17 degrees outside. No birds in the skies, but plenty rats on the floor. Your train is running late, but don't you worry. Uber prices are surging. Welcome to the big city of dreams, where the lights are on, but the bars are closed.
1: Hard enough.

harder now. 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

0: own squad, all my own showing, on my own play. 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
1: Hello? 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
2: This is super ill Trey.
1: Oh, Dante. 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

0: Too much woman.
1: Yo, this your boy Rampage. 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I said it, the number one digital station. Blaze One Radio. It's time to blast off. Yeah.

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You won't be able to enslave his spirit. 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
1: Saw you like yesterday. The biggest smile always on my face. 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The way

Perhaps the love I possessed was far too supreme for the likings of Vikings such as yourself, who make conquests of unsuspecting empresses, willing and in the same breath unwilling participants to a man whose charm

delicate, but if need be a serpent, you fail to understand that I am no conquest. I am no diamond. Though applied similar pressure, you may never find me in ore. Nah, I am the most rare of rubies, my God's dearest, the sincerest. When in possession of me, there is no replacing my value, for I am the only of my kind to exist in this lifetime. I am Alexandrite, named for great stars before even taking my throne. 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

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Feel me? Listen. 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And that's with no complaining. A rocky road, but I wasn't rushing. I was chasing chicken like Stallone in training. Life's a movie, but my role is changing. You'll never know what a soldier's pain is. Probably cause you're not a soldier. It's hard to push forward when them bullets coming towards you. I should applaud you, you never had much to offer. You're married to the game, but you left her at the altar. I can't afford to, a foster kid that was forced to, forcing kids to be softer.

soldier that grew from the gutter. 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This here's major, then 5 years later I'm losing my brother. Fell in love with flirting with guns, the worst I become. Went to war with tuberculosis and won. I was trying to make the band, I had to purchase a drum. This is hard shaking hands with all the dirt that I've done. I've been in hell just dreaming of heaven. Got post-traumatic stress disorder, waking up screaming and sweating. So many things I've seen I'm regretting. I went

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show. If I was in Big Bear and a bear broke in the cabin and off my door, I wouldn't know whether to sleep. 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She said, I'm pregnant, I'm in my last month. She spelled my M-U-N-T. I'm sugar free, I'm from the ground. She said, you knew me ever since I was 70. I said, but you all grown up now. Sugar, sugar, kicking back figure. What are drugs in the desert? Leaning on. He said, why did you kill everybody in the house? Nelly, that music. It was home. Yeah, I'm a P. I said, wish I can kill you and wake you back up, look at you.

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The riot gear, the same reasons. 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Who do you think the police is using that against?

0: Donald Trump made a lot of money in Atlantic City, but he hurt the little people.
1: I'm very concerned about having him in charge of the nuclear weapons because I think his

0: 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Are we not way above that? Would we not all be worried to have someone like that in charge of the nuclear arsenal?
1: Mr. Trump.

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1: Got enough to be shot for a year.

I'ma tell y'all niggas something, man. 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
1: Anytime you live in the 20th century and you walking around here singing, "We shall overcome," the government has failed. Today it's time to stop singing and start swinging. Wow.
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0: outnumbered, let us show brave. And for the thousand blows, deal one death blow. What though before us lies the open grave? 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Pressed to the wall, dying, but fighting back.
1: Trying not to feel this way lately.
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tuned into the Ryan Show right here with your man Fitzgibbons. Yo, this is the mix segment. We gonna rock out with some electro house, some dance joints, even some trap, maybe some Umbaton. But whatever it is, you gonna be rocking with me. So let's get it on.

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1: Yeah, Legacy Mafia in this month. Straight up.
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1: Ladies and gentlemen, thanks for tuning in to The Ant Taylor Show today. I have a very exciting guest in the house, and I'm really hoping I don't mess up the name here. Ladies and gentlemen, we have Rimaj Iraq.
2: All right.
1: What's up, brother? Can you clear it up for me one more time just so the people can know how to say your name properly? I'm sorry.
2: Is there Rimaj Iraq? You
1: got to
2: flow. You flow with it,
1: Rimaj Iraq. All right. Rimaj Iraq. So, welcome to the show. So,
2: appreciate you.
1: You know, everybody, get on Instagram, go look up this gentleman. You know what I mean? You want to be entertained. The blueprint for entertainment is right there. I've been watching, I've been admiring the work, and I like the sound, I like the whole thing, and I'm like, this is dope. I want to talk to this guy. So
2: appreciate it.
1: So you were telling me that before we got on the line here that were you raised in Chicago, born in Chicago? How did that work out?
2: Yes, sir. I was born and raised in Chicago until I was 19 years old, and my brother decided to move. We was gonna go to New York at first, but we was like, man, we trying to escape this cold weather. So he moved to LA, and then a month later, this is 2011. A month later, I moved in with him, and we've been in LA ever since.
1: Okay, at California, eh? So, I guess going from cold to cold wouldn't have been the nicest choice. And then those colds are both extreme colds. If some people don't know how cold it can get, like. Especially Chicago.
2: For real. My
1: goodness gracious. You know what I mean? Shout out to Chicago. Shout out to Chicago.
2: Hey. Shout out to Shot Town, man.
1: There you go. Hey, so when did it all start for you with you know what I mean? Like when you decided to pick up the pen and say, let me write this first song. Let me get busy and do this.
2: Man, I was 12 years old. I was like freestyling before then. My brother, Ana Costello, and my cousin, Jalen Gatz, who are also artists, they used to just be freestyling on cassette tapes, you know, showing my age. They were just freestyling on cassette tapes. And I was more of an athlete. I was basketball, Pokemon, video games.
1: Okay.
2: And they was just like, come on, come rap with us. And eventually, it was just fun. It just looked like fun. So that was like, I say 10, 11 years old. I was just doing that just for the fun. But 12 years old is when I wrote my first rap. That was in 2003, something like that.
1: Mm-hmm.
2: And I didn't take it serious because, like I said, I just wrote raps all day in high school. From like say sixth grade is when I started, sixth grade, seventh grade, eighth grade, and all through high school. And when I realized that I wasn't going to the NBA, I was like, okay, I'm going to take this music thing serious. So I was about 17 when I took it serious. That was about my senior year of high school, 2008.
1: Man, that's crazy. So you were NBA bound in your mind. How was your looking back on your basketball skills and abilities? Were they like, you know, me high level, or would you fit in?
2: I believe it was high level. Like I was like everybody, like I was such a, I was like a nerd, right? I wear glasses now that actually fit on my face. But back then, I used to wear these big old glasses. And I always proved myself. Like, everybody, anytime I went into the gym, he wouldn't pick me. But best believe, by the end of that damn gym session, everybody want me on their team.
1: Mm-hmm. Mm-hmm.
2: But I didn't have the effort. I didn't understand what it took to make the NBA. I just thought being good was good enough.
1: Right, gotcha.
2: It was the practicing, the effort, the conditioning. I just felt like I didn't need that. You know, looking back, I'm like, I just didn't understand. So, yeah, so 17, I was just like, hey, I'm probably, you know, back then it was NBA or bus types. So it was like, you know, these days you could go to YouTube and make some money from basketball. And you go NBL, overseas, like all that was an option, but not as much as the option it is now. So I was just like, I'm not going to the NBA at this point. So just to get to this rap thing. And yep. So basically since 17, I've been taking it very serious. There she is.
1: Good, good, good. Yeah, that sounds very, very, very amazing and intense, because to make a decision as a 17-year-old to commit, you know what I mean, to do the full switch, you know, now I'm not going to just say that if the NBA come a knocking, I'll go back. But since they're not knocking right now, let me go ahead with this Brian Flow. So how do you describe your musical style? Because it's very interesting. Were you influenced by any particular rappers, and then you kind of like made your own?
2: Oh yeah. Crazy enough, it's crazy to say now because of all the stuff that's been happening. But what really made me be like, man, I want to rap, especially like at 12. Like I said, my cousin, and my brother did. But what really, Diddy, listening to Diddy's "Bad Boys for Life," that song just for some reason was just like, whoa.
1: The one and with the guitar. That's the one.
2: I knew that song.
1: Yeah, that's tight. That was hard. That's hard.
2: That was the first song I knew word for word, like rap song. Because like I said, I wasn't even into music like that. I like to say video games, basketball, Pokemon. But so I cite Diddy as a huge influence. Lupe Fiasco, Kanye West, Tupac, Ludacris, even other genres like Linkin Park, Ja Rule, 50 Cent, Young Buck was my favorite rapper in G-Unit. And then later on, it became more, Drake was a big influence, J. Cole, Kendrick. But by that time, I kind of had to hide my own style at that point. And you say, how would I describe my music? I just say, like, it's conversational music. I always tell people, like fans and stuff, like, pretend you're sitting across the table from me and then listen to my music.
1: Man.
2: Because I always say a lot of you, me, I'm big on hip hop should be about your life and your experiences. So I always, my music is filled with me, I, but sometimes it's you, they, we.
1: Very inclusive. So you're inclusive and inviting, yes. And I get you. I definitely understand that. So
2: Yes. Let's
1: talk about this one song. This song, look, there's nobody out there, there's nobody alive who won't ever recognize I'm Getting Old, because and the hilarity of the song, man. Some of the stuff you say, man, I remember the exact day when it happened to me, and the exact age, the exact number, I won't say, but it was some years ago, but where I realized, hey man, wait a minute, I'm getting old. And it's funny, man. It's funny to hear that, man. It's amazing, man. You guys make sure you look up that song and check it out. Song presentation is so good, man. It's so authentic and so real sounding, man. Like I really felt that, man. How did that idea come about?
2: Goes back to what I was saying about my music being conversational music. It's about my life. As I'm aging, like you said, especially being an athlete, you know, as you age, you start feeling the repercussions of being an athlete. So, you know, my knee ain't the best. It ain't like in pain, but it ain't the best. lower back. Lining pushing back. I had a crispy lining when I was in high school. And it was just, you know, it's about my life. You know, my music, especially my new album, which the song is on, I'm Getting On His Own, Darrell Volume 1. It really is detailing my life when I was a child, growing up in Chicago, going back and forth from Chicago to my mom's house in the south suburbs of Chicago. And, man, it was just about my life. I ain't gonna lie. I ain't even got no real deep, real story for it. It's just, I write about what I believe is true to me. And sometimes it's just as true to everybody else. You
1: absolutely
2: know what I mean?
1: Because
2: we all in the same boat. We all live a life. And I might be a black man from Chicago that did this and did that. And you might be this person that did this and lived in this place. But we all got similar experiences. And everybody ages. So that's what it was like, okay, this song could be not just a song of this summer, but it could be the song of the next 75 to 100 summers because absolutely. Everybody ages.
1: Absolutely. So the album, I had seen something online about the album. You were doing a promotion or you had a goal that you had set. And I don't know if that if that video was recent or was it from an earlier date. Hang on a second. So,
2: yeah.
1: How $1 an album, is that still the deal or what's going on?
2: Still the deal. $1 for the digital on my Bandcamp via website. And it's under different mediums as well. I got the CD for $11.11 and I got vinyl on sale as well. But yeah, $1, man. $1. 12 tracks. It come with bonus songs. And the best part about it is I can continue to update. This is why I like Bandcamp, is because I can continue to update. So after the album dropped, it was already one bonus song, but I've been adding stuff to the downloaded files. Like I added a bonus song, I added more photos of you know, inside my grandmother's old crib. Like,
1: so
2: yeah, you get a lot for $1.
1: See, this is where it gets real special because those things you mentioned, if someone were to go to a DSP like Spotify or Apple Music, you can't.
2: Yeah.
1: They let the major artists add on to stuff. They won't let independent artists do it. And you're giving an advantage, and you're also creating a relationship with the listener. You know, mm-hmm. I was like, to even sell something for $1 is a struggle these days. I don't know if you've experienced that, but people in general, the nature of the mindset of people now is that they are looking for new music, but they don't want it suggested. They want it suggested, but they don't want it pushed to them by the artist. They're so algorithm bound, and it's just kind of changed the whole thing about it. You know what I mean? So I would bet somebody $1. I bet them $1 that they're going to enjoy your album. You pay me $1, and if you don't enjoy it, you keep the album for free. I'm going to give you $1 back to you. You know what I mean? Because I bet. Yes, I'm willing to bet the money that their $1 is going to be well served if they spent it with me. You know what I mean? And I'm talking about your project. I'm talking about the music I heard from you.
2: Sir.
1: You know what I mean? That somebody would be more than pleased and, or too embarrassed to ask for their $1 back. You know? Anyway. Anyway, it's a way to win. Yeah.
2: And it's not, it is like, it's pay what you want. You know, Nipsey Hussle and a bunch of different artists that came before me, you know, did that method, and it's pay what you want. You know, some people, I done got $1. I done got a lot of $5. I done got 20. I got two people that paid $100.
1: Man.
2: You know what I mean? And like I said, I'm still trying to figure out the perks of how I, you know, of the tier of, you know, however much somebody contributes, because like the $200 there, like already out of my head, like they're going to be able to get into a free show of mine, a show of mine for the rest of their life.
1: That's beautiful, man. Oh, that's beautiful.
2: And yeah, like you said about the algorithms, like, yeah, I mean, all we got to do is pay $10.99 and we got all the music ever recorded in human history on Spotify and Apple Music. So why would they buy an album, even if it is $1?
1: Yeah, you're right. It takes away
2: the... And I realized,
1: I'm sorry, go ahead.
2: Yeah, and I was about to say, I just realized, because my album isn't on streaming services at all. It's only on Bandcamp via my website. So to hear I'm Getting Old in its full entirety, it is on YouTube, but I don't see YouTube as a DSP.
1: Mm-hmm.
2: YouTube is a video platform. So
1: absolutely.
2: My goal to put it on YouTube is to create a visualizer. I created a visualizer where I don't just upload the audio with the cover art. No, I uploaded a visualizer where you can see me perform as a song. It might not be the official video, but you see me. So if you do go to YouTube to listen to it for free, you at least see me. Because I had a song called Hoopy that dropped in 2015. That was like my first biggest song. It was on SoundCloud, my old SoundCloud. And I performed that song years later And somebody thought I was doing the cover of my own song.
1: Oh, my
2: But
1: goodness.
2: That's because it was on streaming, they just streamed it, loved it, but they never loved it, I guess, enough to actually be like, what's his Instagram? To see how I look. They thought I was doing a cover of my own song.
1: Oh, your own song. Wow. And just here it is, you. Hey, do me a favor. Can you go ahead and shout that band camp out so people can get over there and take a look and offer some support, please?
2: Yeah. Yeah, so I'll shout out the website. My album, I got an album website. It links to everything. It's Darrell.one. That's Darrell.one. Darrell.one. And you're going to see everything. I made the website myself. I do everything myself. Like, literally. Write, record, mix, engineer, produce. Shout out my guys Dabbit and Via Lacastra that help. I'm getting old. My boy Dabbit helped on Losing My Mind. That's track 2 on the album. And Via also helped on Solitaire, which is track 11. But again, Darrell.one, Darrell.one. You're going to see all the links, how many countries, how many albums them purchased, how many CDs I got left. You would enjoy the website if you went to it. I got a tour with us. I do everything. The marketing, the promotion, any video you seen of me, I shot it, I edit it. I do everything.
1: Man, hands on. Hands on.
2: Yes, sir.
1: Hands on. Well, ladies and gentlemen, sir. I want to extend a thank you to Ramaz Jarrach for coming in today and speaking with us. I'd like to invite you back on the show because I can see there's a lot more to be discussed. But I do thank you for making that appearance today. Anybody you want to shout out or anything you want to say in parting?
2: Yeah, man. Shout out everybody that worked on the album with me. Shout out Kaden for the album artwork. That is original artwork. I know in the age of AI, it's hard to determine what's real, what's not. But Kaden Embers, fire artwork, watercolor artwork. That is an original one-on-one painting. Shout out OJ. My girl, Lauren, she was a creative director on a lot of the songs for the album, just walking me through it. Flying a Boss. Flying a Boss is on track 6 on a song called Introvert. If you don't know Flying a Boss is, look them up too, man. They fire duo, rap duo, girl group. Marky Style. Again, Dabbit, Vio, my brother Anna Costello. Man, it's a lot of people to shout out. Like I say, we're going to do another interview.
1: Absolutely.
2: And we can get to the whole story.
1: Absolutely.
2: There's a lot of people that contributed to my music and my career. And I would love to, you know, let's say do another interview and give everybody they just do, man. And shout out to everybody that rocks with me. Shout out to the Instagram, the supporters. Man, ramajarrach.music, that's my official website. The album website, again, Darrell.one. Oh, man. Shout out to everybody, man. Shout out to everybody.
1: All right, ladies and gentlemen, you heard it right here on the Ed Taylor Show. Ramaz Jarrach, thank you for coming through, my brother.
2: I appreciate you, man.
3: Yeah.

0: What's up, y'all? Welcome back to the Ann Taylor Show. This is your boy, Ann Taylor. We up in the house today with a important guest that I like to bring in and talk to. Just made contact with this gentleman last night, but it's already been, I can tell, something that's just going to be a dope relationship to maintain. The creator of Bay Area Hip Hop 41510. That's on Instagram, so you can look up Bay Area Hip Hop 41510. And the popular podcast as well. Ladies and gentlemen, Ivan is in the house with me. Give me a round of applause for my boy Ivan. What's up, Ivan? How you doing, man?
1: I'm good, man. How you doing? Appreciate you having me on.
0: Man, it's a special moment, and I thank you for coming through. You want to shout your podcast out real quick, because people remember most of the stuff from the top of the interview anyway, so...
1: Yeah, definitely. It's just the Bay Area Hip Hop 41510 show. We're on YouTube, and then the main thing is the Instagram page, Bay Area Hip Hop 41510.
0: So for people who have not visited this Instagram page, it's a lively page. A lot going on, a lot of conversation, a lot of good information, focusing on Bay Area Hip Hop. I from the Bay Area, so you know I gotta love it. You know what I mean? And Ivan, tell me a little bit about your history. How did it all start for you? I think I lost Ivan. Hang on. I'm going to call Ivan right back.

0: Yo, you there? Sorry about that. I think we lost you.
1: My phone just cut out. Sorry about that.
0: So I was asking, how did it all start for you?

0: Can you hear me?
1: Yeah, I got you.
0: Okay. Yeah. So it started just last year. This Instagram page. So I work with kids. I'm a therapist for a school district, and one of the students I was working with, he had started a YouTube channel, and he was uploading like YouTube shorts. So I was kind of helping him with that. So each week I'd check in with him on the page, and I was trying to figure out, like, you know, how to make YouTube channel pop or like clips pop and that kind of thing. And then the kid just kind of fell off. He didn't really take it serious. And then so I figured I could kind of do it on my own. So I started uploading other people's interviews on YouTube first. I started with YouTube channel, and then started seeing a bunch of my clips on Instagram. People were sending my clips on Instagram. They got like screen recorded from YouTube. So made the Instagram channel, or sorry, the Instagram page. And what's cool about the Instagram page is you can collaborate with the artists or the different podcast hosts. So that made it real easy to just build a lot of connections. So pretty much that's how it started. And then, yeah, like I said, building those connections was how I was able to start networking with the rappers and, you know, getting interviews set up and getting invited to events and that sort of thing.
1: So you being a therapist, you work with children, and one of those children kind of basically got you started by you just doing what come natural to you, helping children, right? And you were able to basically parlay that into this amazing platform you have here.
0: Exactly. Yeah. Uh-huh.
1: What made you go with hip hop? Are you like a hip hop head straight up, or are you always been, that's been your thing, or what's the deal with that?
0: Just been a super fan all my life. You know, never like made music or anything like that, but just was just always a big, you know, especially Bay Area hip hop. So yeah, just at a young age, I put my friends on to different music, making tapes for people and stuff like that. So it's just been like a little passion for a long time. And then I was editing videos too when I was younger. I went to film school for a little bit for that, so that's how I got into the editing too. So it kind of worked out perfectly, doing the music on the Instagram page.
1: Yeah, so now let's advance a little bit here. So well, actually, we're gonna review a little bit. So you were saying that you started off editing, being a fan, editing videos, and just being around, and next thing you know, you deep in the game, you know what I mean, in the Bay Area hip hop culture. And you did mention something about yourself being a therapist. I want to delve into that a little bit. It's interesting, because is your therapy doing this, like, you know, producing, you know, content for the culture, your personal therapy? Does it help you in your day to day?
0: Oh, man, that's a good question. Definitely. I would definitely say it's an outlet for me, you know, to release stress or just to enjoy myself. You know, one thing I always make sure kids have, or just people in general have, is just hobbies and things they have outside of, you know, work or you know, the necessary things that they have to do day to day. So, yeah, no one's ever opposed it to me like that. But, yeah, I would definitely say, I guess it's therapeutic. You know, anything you enjoy doing, you know, if it's sports, music, you know, creating content like this. Yeah, so I would say so.
1: Cool. So what made you want to become a therapist that works with, do you work just with children in particular?
0: We're right now I work for a K-8 school district, so mm-hmm. kindergarten through eighth grade, but most of my kids are, you know, like maybe fourth grade and above.
1: Have you noticed a significant change in children's behavior just in the last 3 years?
0: Oh, big time. Yeah. Last 3 years. The last 10 years for sure. Especially, you know, based with social media. And then the pandemic and COVID played a big role as well.
1: Absolutely. I think that the effects of the social media were just slowly devastating. But COVID just like kind of put the nail in it. You know what I mean? It's like the COVID period really, to me, and even in my own, you know, raising children, I've seen in that time period that and there were, a lot of them are not fully recovered, you know, the mental health issues is real, and it shined a light on it in my, you know, some of the things that, you know, earlier generations believed that, oh, he just bad. Oh, he just this, and he just, or she just that way. You know what I mean? They didn't realize how serious mental health is to pay attention to and to learn about and to educate yourself on. So the first thing I did was went and ordered a bunch of books on Amazon, you know what I mean, to better understand mental health. And it actually taught me things about myself that I may have actually been like suppressing, you know what I mean, and not wanting to identify and not wanting to confront. And it helped me to become a better parent. But I'm still a little bit worried, a lot worried about the next generation and mental health. And I'm glad, I applaud you for being one of those soldiers out there willing to help, you know, when I say our children, I mean the children of the world, you know what I mean, to negotiate these times, because this is some rough stuff out there. Would you agree?
0: Oh, I definitely agree, yeah. I mean, just all the things that they're exposed to on social media, it just wasn't like that when I was growing up. You know, it's just when I was growing up, it's pretty much what neighborhood you were from, or, you know, like what, you know, what your parents exposed you to and that sort of thing is what you saw. But now, you know, anybody could be anywhere and they can just be seeing things from all over the world. So, it's just very different.
1: Instantly. I was telling somebody last night, when I was growing up, if something happened in New York, we wouldn't know about it for 2 weeks, 3 weeks. You know what I mean? I mean, you know, if it's devastating, it's one thing. But if it's like, you know, like when music came out, when I was younger, music would take forever to get to you. You know what I mean? It'd be popping somewhere for months before it comes to your city or to your area. And now everything is so instant. Something happened in China right now. Somebody knows about it right now. And they can talk about it in real time. You know what I mean? And sometimes kids get a hold of things before their parents can actually get a hold of it and figure out how to explain it to them and how to help them rationalize it and how to communicate it. You know what I mean? And the kid already done, you know, seen it a couple of weeks ago, and then you're just now learning about it, and you're late to the show, and you're the adult. It's a real tough situation, man. And I want to know, is it in part what you do? Do you think that parents also need to sometimes do a lot of relearning? Because if you're helping the children and you're helping them, but if the people who are responsible for them are not, practicing the principles that you're helping them find and things, and, you know what I mean, they're not practicing, you know, recovery or realignment. Or I don't want to make it sound like that someone with mental health is out of whack, because that's not the case. But our intention is to try to get them to an area where they can enjoy life, you know what I mean, and have what we call, you know, a good living. Is that am I wrong or?
0: No, you're right. I mean, everything goes back to parenting still. And then, yeah, with the whole, the social media, I mean, I'll kind of lump social media and just cell phones, you know, as the same thing, kind of. Mm-hmm. And so, you know, I'm so concerned about kids getting on social media at a young age. But the other issue is parents as well. Like, a lot of parents, they're not neglecting their kids, but they're not really watching their kids because they're on their phone so much. And it's so easy to give their kid a phone and let the kids just either, you know, play video games or go on Instagram, TikTok, whatever, to occupy their time, versus actually, you know, it's hard to spend time with your kids and, you know, come up with activities and, you know, keep your kid and entertain and have fun. It's a lot easier to just give them a phone and let them do that.
1: Yeah.
0: Yeah. But you know, so parents really worry about kids being, you know, out at the park by themselves or that sort of thing, or, you know, they think they're gonna get kidnapped, but they never really worry about what they're doing online. And it's just so much more dangerous what's online versus, you know, what's at the park. Like, you know, kids aren't really getting kidnapped and stuff like that. Mm-hmm. Like, I mean, they never really were. It was just kind of, but anyway, the point is that there's just so much more danger online. You know, kids are interacting with adults and they don't even realize it. You know, it's just, you know, somebody on another screen says that they're, you know, a kid, but they're, you know, like some 45-year-old man. I mean, it's just very dangerous. Definitely goes back to the parenting. They got to be monitoring what their kids are doing, and they got to be, like you said, modeling it themselves. They can't be on their phones all day. They got to be doing healthy things as well, not just, you know, watching TV, that sort of thing. Because just going back to what we're talking about with COVID, that's kind of what kids just got trapped on the computers and on the screens. And it was cool back then, because so when I was doing therapy during COVID, so we couldn't see the kids in person. So that's when, like, that game Fortnite had come out. So I'd have, like, therapy groups with, like, four kids or even more, and then we'd go on Fortnite, and then we'd have, like, the Zoom open. So we'd be talking on the Zoom and, like, playing the game. So it was really cool. It was, like, kind of, like, walking around with your friends or whatever and, like, talking. But so it was perfect for that time when you couldn't get together. But unfortunately, a lot of these kids just never left, and that's, like, the only way that they interact. So they just don't really care to go out and interact in person. So I don't know if you notice that kids don't really get their driver's license right away, 16 anymore. That's not really a big issue for them because they don't have anywhere to go necessarily.
1: Yeah. Everything's delayed. All the stuff that they were used to be anxious to do. I mean, you know, like in the neighborhood I live in, it used to be, you know, a ton of kids outside. And this is right before COVID hit. Kids will be, and I know they're all grown up now. They're all like 16, 17 or whatever. But when they were like 10 or 11 years old, man, the streets were flooded with kids playing and having a good time. And then all of a sudden, you know, when COVID hit, they got introduced to their computers, and they found a new friendship with that. And they never came back outside again. You know what I mean? You don't hear laughter Saturday mornings outside anymore. You might hear somebody raging, you know what I mean, through their window at a video game. You know what I mean? Screaming and things like that. And like for my son, when he was like 12 or 13, he started playing, I think, Fortnite or something. And it drove him crazy, man. I took his computer. For one, I tell anybody, your child shouldn't have a computer in their room. You know, and I know many of us allowed it and have it, but if I was to do it all over again, no computer. The computer can be in a centralized area where I can see them and sit with them. And I would say no cell phones to a certain age that got on the internet. And your kids will hear things and see things from other kids, but those are controllable measures if they don't have free access to it. And if I were to do it over again, that's how I would do it.
0: Yeah, I mean, that's definitely, I recommend parents all the time, definitely, you know, don't get your kid a phone until at least probably freshman year of high school or even mm-hmm. older, you know, mm-hmm. Unless it's those phones where, you know, you could just call each other and that kind of thing.
1: Yeah. Yeah, because the guy at, even in high school, the people, the abusers at the high school could now follow them home on the phone. You know what I mean? And so it's constant. It's like, hey, you know, when I was younger, when I would walk to school, if there was a bully, I knew not to walk down that block. I can avoid them. But if I'm online, it's hard because everywhere I go, there they are. You know, they're leaving comments, they're messaging me, they're, you know, they have access. And, you know, that's a real tough thing. And I'm just glad we got people like you who are taking charge and, you know what I mean, and helping. And, you know, for parents out there listening, it's not a reflection upon you as a bad parent if you fail for some of these things, because we all did, allowing the kids to have access to certain things and things like that. If we started limiting it, even in our own usage, I think we'd all be better. You know what I mean? I think we'd all be better, and we can write help write our kids' history a little bit differently than letting social media write it.
0: Right. No, I totally agree. But yeah, just like you said, you know, I remember buying a tablet for my niece and nephew when they were super young, just because I was like, oh, they're so cool. There's so many things they could do on it. But, you know, if I could do it again, I definitely would not. I'm just too young for that.
1: Yeah, I get it. But when you were buying that tablet, you were buying out of love and excitement and opening their minds up to fun things, exciting things. But the gift and the curse, right? You know what I mean? So, you know, some kids are just fine, man. They take it and they excel with it. They start the next Google, or they start the next healthcare center, or they start the next, you know what I mean? But some other kids fall victim to, algorithms, which are designed to toy with our minds. You know what I mean? And that's tough. So now let's get to music for a moment. How do you think today's music affects the children?
0: Obviously it depends on what they listen to, but rap now, unfortunately, it's just super negative. A lot of it, a lot of the local Bay Area rapper, that I cover, just a lot of disrespect, and going as far as, putting, people's names in songs who are dead, and, making music videos, or they're like pissing on grave sites and shit, just like real, just negative and just like terrible things. So, kids see that and it just becomes normal. So the more normal it is, it's just like, I guess that's just regular, and they just get kind of desensitized to what's healthy and what's not. Again, depending on what you're listening to, there's also a lot of positive rap. Shout out to like Miles Minnick doing the Christian rap, but also making it cool, so if people want to listen to it, the Russell's got a lot of positive messages. So that's my thing, is trying to find these rappers who are pushing the positive thing, try to get them on my platform and get messages out to kids, because kids, I always say this, that kids hear the same messages from all these adults, but they just don't receive it because they don't really vibe with those adults, usually white women in schools for the most part. But if they could hear that same message from a rapper that they think is cool and they respect, then they're much more likely to take it in and actually receive it. So again, that's the goal with me, is just try to get this mental health conversation going with people who kids can actually relate to.
1: Absolutely. I think some kids are realizing that some of the things that people do are for sensationalism, but I'm afraid of the mimicking, and when they try to mimic it and they get caught up, and I know in my generation there was also, but I knew better. I knew it was theater, but I had friends who didn't know. So I guess music can definitely change the minds, but I only support certain types of music anyway, especially as I got older. I stopped listening to certain things, and I made sure that, with my teenagers playing in their bedroom, I don't want to hear it. As far as, I prefer they not play it, but if they play it, man, don't disrespect the household, and try not to disrespect yourself, is what I tell them. But, I think that a little part of growing up is experiencing all types of music and things like that.
0: Uh-huh.
1: So, now what else are you working on, or have coming, or focusing on with the growth and expansion of your podcast?
0: Getting reputable rappers on there who kids can hear these messages from, but then also just raising awareness and funds for therapy so like I said, I work for the school system, so what's cool is that these kids have access to therapy while they're in school, and it's like really expensive. Like the kids who see me, it's like, if they were paying private, it'd be $150 an hour, like minimum. So once they graduate, they lose all that once they hit 18, and a lot, that's like a very crucial time in someone's life, so ideally they can keep that going. So I'm trying to get centers going, and just funding for kids who are out of the school system, but they still need that support. So that's one thing. Shout out to Chuck Johnson and Solby. He's basically a mentor in this space. We've been doing a lot of work together. So we've been collaborating on a lot of things. So he's got some projects going on, like a Tupac Day coming up this summer, like a super big concert honoring Tupac's legacy. It's been 30 years since his passing.
1: Big ups Chuck. Big ups, Chuck. Now, Sobe, I remember Sobe a long time ago, that name. Is this a resurrection of the whole Soul Beat type of, Soul Beat was like a video platform, music video platform to play music. This probably predates you, Ivan. The original Soul Beat. Did you know about that?
0: Not until just recently getting into all this. So you're familiar with Soulbeat though?
1: Absolutely. Big up Chuck. You know what I mean? And I've been seeing Soulbeat on Instagram and things like that. And I'm like, wait a minute, man. That's a throwback name, bro. That's like, you know what I mean, from way back in the way back. But I'm glad that you are doing what you're doing, networking, spreading the word, and and making the lives better for so many people, man, because these kids eventually become adults. And when they become adults, they become free to do as they will in the world. And the guidance they receive all the way up until that point is what's important. And I appreciate you for doing that, man. And if a person wanted to donate something, do you have a setup for that, or will you be making something soon that we can send people over to?
0: I will be making something soon for that. I don't have anything set up right now.
1: No worries.
0: But just to get in contact, whatever, they can just always DM on the Instagram page. It's probably the easiest, or email as well. So it's both. The Instagram is Bay Area Hip Hop 415 and the email is Bay Area Hip Hop.

0: talk to him about, if you got some donations you want to talk to about, hit your boy on the Facebook. You know what I'm saying? I'm sorry. Hit your boy on Instagram. DM him. I believe, man, I'm stumbling. I just saw my cat like walk backwards like Michael Jackson. It threw me off. I haven't seen that before. Let me, I'm sorry, man. I'm about to cut this out. But okay. So, Ivins, anybody else you want to shout out before we get out of here?
1: Shoot, yeah, let's see. Let's shout out Fleetwood. You know, he's the one who brought us together. He's been doing a lot of good work.
0: What's up, Fleetwood? What's happening?
1: We got a film coming out called My State of America, where we go around San Francisco talking to homeless. We're talking to people doing outreach. We're talking to youth on the street. So that's going to come out pretty soon. So definitely shout out him. Shout out Rudy Corbridge, United Players. Got some of their kids in that film as well. And then on this Instagram stuff, but just, you know, shout out Fame Media. That was my first interview. Definitely love to them. Tamara the Brand. Again, Chuck Johnson, Soul Beat. And then anybody else out there who works with kids, who's passionate about mental health, set good examples for the youth. Definitely want to commend them and shout them out too.
0: Excellent, excellent, excellent. Hey, Ive, thanks, man. It's been a real pleasure, man. We got to get to some music. We're going to be right back after this. Thank you, Ivan, for coming in. Ivan, don't go anywhere. I want to talk to you offline. Hang on.
1: All right.
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If you have a passion, nurture it. 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

0: 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You know what I mean?
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0: And shout out to them OGs, man. We aspire to be like y'all one day.
1: It happens frequently, and it happened again last night. A cocaine arrest, this one at Miami International Airport.

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0: Listen, whenever this group mentions a kitchen, it's really referring to fish or veggies or chicken. Or maybe some music confusing a version of hot. A main ingredient's almost the first in the pot. Nah, a lot of groups can claim the same. A claim to fame in stereotypical days. This place is chains and reins, you know. Thinking what I'm thinking? Let's go.
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0: on the remix, huh? I'm here. Heard you was looking for royalty. Jay, I hear you. Let me get him.
1: Yeah.

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1: 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Must.

0: You think it was the drugs that was keeping you alive? God kept you alive. You should have OD'd a long time ago. You got needles, bring them to the altar. You got pills, bring them to the altar. Some of y'all contemplating suicide. You got a firearm, bring it to the altar. No judgment. Nobody's going to jail in here. It's not on TV. There's no cameras. Tired of the church being a place where you're not allowed to get free because you're worried about what people think. No shame. There is therefore now no condemnation to those who are in Christ Jesus. If you're in here and you want to be free, the altar is a place of sacrifice. You can lay it down. No questions asked.
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0: premeditated ENT / who knows. Moving now, the 2016 version, narrator, the X. You bitch, did you?
1: Jesse could give you knowledge and you put it in rap language and start instructing your people. But then the record executives would say, we don't want that. So, let's set up our own distribution company.

0: You know what type of time this is?
1: LA is in.

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Yeah, I got a little bounce. 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

hearts and not by our mistakes. And see that we get our breakthrough however long that it takes. May you fill that void in our souls that will lay our fears to rest. But there's no way we can live for Jesus when we're living in the flesh. So I pray that you allow our spirits to be born, grow strong, move on, know right from wrong. 1 John chapter 2, verse 15. Do not love the world or anything in the world, and we know what that means. But listen, we know the distance we need to be away from fire to keep it missing, but that doesn't mean we'll listen. Lord, you take care of fools and babies. You teach women to honor their men and men respect their ladies, but lately, so many of us have gone astray.

because in this time of spiritual warfare, we're comfortable in the middle. So I pray that you open our eyes. Give us the anointing to recognize the devil.

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0: 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I'm turned up.
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3: Yeah, so let's get into it.
0: You never know what I might play.
1: Going in. Going in.

0: This is the
1: 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Oh. Think I got some money with me, money right now. I think I got some money with me. I think I got some money on me. I think I got some money with me, money right now. I think I got some money on me. I think I got some money.

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Peace out.

senseless crime. Two apparently heartless young criminals. A generation both repelled and

0: In this store, the killers bought the rope and tape with which they bound and gagged their victims in cold blood. Sometimes we get the creepy feeling that we really are those guys.
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1: Does the rich versus poor really mean?

growing up smarter. Teach him how to live a life and turning to martyrs. In the future, write the book of life, becoming the authors. They should have left us alone, and I don't know why they caused us to become our best self and elevating the conscience. My family move like an army of Spartans. Motion it move like there's a lot of you godless. My proton, neutron, electron, God body presence in the midst, make a lot of you harmless. Possess the power, make it rain, hell, snow, earthquake. Where you gonna run when I make the earth shake? Black man, how much more you gonna take? A lot of y'all woke, but you need to be awake. Wait, they try to act like me. Ain't the greatest in the 99 when nature motherfuckers been great. That's what they hate.

this record is to demonstrate a neglected factor in phono pickup design. The purpose of over a wide range of frequencies

0: Zetson, do I love him? I always be telling him, He said it so good that he wanna take out the condo. I told him he pushing his luck. He better be happy. I fed him.
1: Say what? Nah, I don't need to start from the beginning. Nah, I'll show up later in the verse. I'm recording now though.

Johnson was born in 1878 of parents who were slaves. He was born in Galveston, Texas, but left home at the age of 12 to work. He worked for a while as a sponge fisherman. He was a painter. He was a potato peeler. He worked on the docks and started fighting at the

0: way in years to come. Jimmy Jacobs says boxing, it's safe to say that Jack Johnson came along much too soon and perhaps generations ahead of his time.
1: I would say so, Barry. Actually, Jack Johnson was a half a century ahead of his time. He was the first fighter who thought about self-preservation when he got into the ring. In fact, all of the films of all of the fighters around the turn of the century, the fighters actually impaled their face on the other man's gloves in order to get

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0: didn't even really mean to go pop. He was just begging a hit. I don't be giving the shot. I know he's the one.
1: No. Yo, pull up. That is June.
2: 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It is not the art, but the comeback that you enjoy.
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0: They said they wanted a

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1: It's DJ Static on the one.
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0: thinking.
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0: Why your face so ugly?
1: I'm thinking of the game. I'm thinking of the game.
0: Why your face so ugly?

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1: It's DJ Sadness.
2: Poor DJs, poor DJs. Too strong, too fast. Do you know who this kid is? He's from Chicago.

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And sometimes we be forced to make decisions that we don't even want to make. It be about survival. At the end of the day, we be having good hearts. They just be in bad places. I guess that's life, though.

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1: them dreams.
2: Yeah, it's prophecy. Ayo, this is legendary.
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0: Man, that is a slapper. When that's all did up.
1: Yeah. It's that time again. Oh, yeah. Y'all body.

What up, family? It's your boy, Tony D on the radio, host of the New Artist Profile, which airs right here on Blaze One Radio. 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I'm your boy, Tony D on the radio. I approve this message.

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1: Anything is possible. The best brains in the world have been running through this thing with a fine-tooth comb. The germ is visible under a microscope, but it's not like any bacilli I ever known.

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I'm the elephant in the room.

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